It's hard to play a gig in this town and keep a straight face. It seems like everybody's got a plan. It's kinda like Nashville with a tan.

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1: I'm Xander Kelly, filling in for Barbara Brooks with 107 News, brought to you by the Hearing and Dizziness Clinic. On Labor Day, the Saints Band rocked Seacliff to Fight Hunger, performing a fundraiser concert at Leamington's Sunset Amphitheater at Seacliff Park. On the day of the concert, attendees learned that while the count was still ongoing, they had already raised a minimum of $15,154 plus a trunkload of canned, paper, baby, hygiene, and sanitary goods. And now, the final fundraising results for the year are in, $16,589.28. This is the biggest single year ever for the event. Organizers, who have been tracking donations since the first of these concerts in 2022, were hoping to reach a five-year total of $25,000, but thanks to this year, the fundraiser's total has reached $36,992. This year's donations will be split to help support various services in Leamington, such as food banks and family services. The County of Essex has reached a tentative three-year agreement with Essex Windsor EMS paramedics and support staffs, represented by the Canadian Union of Public Employees, Local 2974.2. The agreement could take effect retroactively to April 1st of this year, following the expiry of the previous collective agreement. Details of the agreement are not being released until the ratification process is complete. The County Council will consider the agreement tonight. Ontario-based technologies company BWXT Canada has been selected to create and deploy Canada's first transportable nuclear power plant using the BWXT Advanced Nuclear Reactor Technology for the Indigenous-led 50-megawatt pilot project in Belladune, New Brunswick. Under an agreement with Pabano First Nation and Eel River Bar First Nation, this Indigenous-led TNPP project will establish a First Nations-owned commercial power generation facility and energy innovations campus in Belladune, New Brunswick. The project will include a centralized hub for operations, maintenance, and workforce training to support a future fleet of TNPPs serving northern and remote communities, as well as a state-of-the-art Indigenous Energy Innovation Visitor Center. Transportable nuclear power plants essentially are built in a modular way, and those components are then transported to wherever a new power plant is required. In sports, the Detroit Red Wings are facing off with the Seattle Kraken this Friday. This Saturday, the Spitfires are facing off with the Oshawa Generals, and this Sunday, the Detroit Lions play the Arizona Cardinals. Today's forecast is cleary with a high of 24, and tonight we'll have a few clouds and a low of 9. 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I'm Xander Kelly, filling in for Barbara Brooks for The Berg.

107.9 The Berg with our buddies from the Tea Party. There's the messenger. Hey, what's up? It is Mark McKenzie. Good morning. Happy Wednesday. Going to be a sunny one today with a high of about 24.75. Currently 12 or 54 here at the Launa Studios on Sandwich South in Amherstburg. And a lot to get to today. Coming up, one of the greatest athletes in NHL history announced to his teammates this week that it's his last year. I'll let you know who. And, you know, we'll talk about just how important this guy was to the game of hockey. Plus, there is a new survey out on GLP-1 weight loss drugs, like Ozempic and Wegovy and those. And I guess the scale of how many people are actually on them now is something else. We'll talk about that. Plus, I want to talk about haircuts. I want to talk about science weighing in on whether nice people actually finish last. And there's a new $500 headset that does something incredible to your brain while you work. And I want to talk about that coming up as well this morning. It's Good Morning Amherstburg here on Amherstburg's 107.9 The Berg with brand new music from Taylor Swift. 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

107.9 The Berg online over at ckbg.ca. Hey, good morning. It's Mark McKenzie. Listen, we all know the price of everything continues to rise. Inflation is real, and it's even hit our haircuts now. Yeah, haircut inflation is a real thing. New data found the average haircut now costs about $56. Women's cuts averaging $69, men's cuts around $43. That is crazy. I don't know what I'm paying. Like, I got to think now. I pay because they do my beard and my hair. So it's a little cheaper, I think, if you do both. I want to say it's $35 for the beard and the haircut. It's like $5 more if they like do the beard as well. And then I just throw them 40, right? So yeah, I guess that's about right. They say the average cut's about $43. I go to a barber and it's three dudes, walk-in only. And I don't know, it's $40 all in for me. I know women's cuts have always been more. It also depends where you live, right? You live in a big city, you're paying more. Like, you live in New York, the average cost in New York or Toronto, like $150. Now, stylists are saying that you're paying for an experience, you know, a full experience plus their experience as well, right? Their years of experience. Plus, you know, the location, the skill, of course, the salon environment, not just the time in the chair. I will say this. I've tried to go somewhere cheaper or maybe more convenient where I can make an appointment. And then I got a really bad haircut. My wife had to try to fix it. And I had to go back to my barber. And, you know, you got to then come up with some excuse, right? And say, oh, I was, you know, out of town and I needed a haircut. The math on a bad, cheap haircut is real. It really is. So that's one thing I won't skimp on. But listen, I get it. A lot of people are trying to save money anywhere. And some people are saying, I just can't afford a $40 or $50 haircut anymore, right? It's crazy. Again, the price of everything going up. I remember when I was a kid, $8. $8 for a haircut. Now I look back, though, at my childhood photos, and I'm like, Mom and Dad, you couldn't pay $10 and get me a little bit of a better haircut? Looks like they literally, like, put a bowl on my head, like Dumb and Dumber, and then cut my hair. Here's the Stones. It's Give Me Shelter on Amherstburg's 107.9 The Berg.

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107.9 The Berg. Good morning, it's Mark McKenzie. Going to be another sunny one today, high 24 or 75. Currently sitting at about 12 or 54 here at the Launa Studios on Sandwich South in Amherstburg. And there's a growing trend of people who are now combining two things that obviously, they don't obviously go together. The science on whether it actually helps may surprise you. And there are cannabis-friendly run clubs, like running clubs. Yeah, and they're taking off. More runners joining these clubs that involve using cannabis before or after hitting the pavement. And participants say it actually makes exercise more enjoyable. It makes it more social, less intimidating. There's actually a scientific connection here, though. Both running and cannabis interact with the body's, like, ecosystem, and that plays a role in mood and feelings of well-being. So the brain chemicals behind, you know, the famous runner's high, right? And I guess the chemicals that cannabis activates, like, I guess they overlap. So health professionals obviously caution that, you know, cannabis can affect other things, coordination and judgment. So, you know, don't go smoke like five, but running well high, obviously, you know, that would carry a real risk. After a run, different conversation. I think, and this is where my mind goes, as someone who's always kind of been embarrassed to work out around other people, maybe it's something like that, where it's like, I'm embarrassed or I'm shy because it's a group of people and I need to smoke this to get rid of that anxiety and give me the confidence maybe to actually go to these running clubs. I don't know. Now listen, what you do before or after, that's a personal call. I would give some advice though and say, as long as you're not driving, you know, anywhere in and around there, you do what you want. If you're driving, maybe you're running home or walking home, and walking to or running to the actual club. But please don't be driving if you're going to be partaking in these extracurricular activities as well, right? But again, I could see why some people say it helps them in their running club. Here's Tal Bachman on The Berg.

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Currently, we're sitting at about 12 or 54. We'll take a check of your news headlines for you coming up at the top of the hour. Here's 2 hours traffic on The Berg.

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1: I'm Xander Kelly, filling in for Barbara Brooks with 107 News, brought to you by the Hearing and Dizziness Clinic. On Labor Day, the Saints Band rocked Seacliff to Fight Hunger, performing a fundraiser concert at Leamington Sunset Amphitheater at Seacliff Park. On the day of the concert, attendees learned that while the count was still ongoing, they had already raised a minimum of $15,154 plus a trunkload of canned, paper, baby, hygiene, and sanitary goods. And now, the final fundraising results for the year are in, $16,589.28. This is the biggest single year ever for the event. Organizers, who have been tracking donations since the first of these concerts in 2022, were hoping to reach a five-year total of $25,000, but thanks to this year, the fundraiser's total has reached $36,992. This year's donations will be split to help support various services in Leamington, such as food banks and family services. The County of Essex has reached a tentative three-year agreement with Essex Windsor EMS paramedics and support staffs, represented by the Canadian Union of Public Employees, Local 2974.2. The agreement could take effect retroactively to April 1st of this year, following the expiry of the previous collective agreement. Details of the agreement are not being released until the ratification process is complete. The County Council will consider the agreement tonight. Ontario-based technologies company, BWXT Canada, has been selected to create and deploy Canada's first transportable nuclear power plant using the BWXT Advanced Nuclear Reactor Technology for the Indigenous-led 50-megawatt pilot project in Belladoon, New Brunswick. Under an agreement with Pabano First Nation and Eel River Bar First Nation, this Indigenous-led TNPP project will establish a First Nations-owned commercial power generation facility and energy innovations campus in Belladoon, New Brunswick. The project will include a centralized hub for operations, maintenance, and workforce training to support a future fleet of TNPPs serving northern and remote communities, as well as a state-of-the-art Indigenous Energy Innovation Visitor Center. Transportable nuclear power plants essentially are built in a modular way, and those components are then transported to wherever a new power plant is required. In sports, the Detroit Red Wings are facing off with the Seattle Kraken this Friday. This Saturday, the Spitfires are facing off with the Oshawa Generals, and this Sunday, the Detroit Lions play the Arizona Cardinals. Today's forecast is clearing with a high of 24, and tonight we'll have a few clouds and a low of 9. 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I'm Xander Kelly, filling in for Barbara Brooks for The Berg.

Abbotsford's 107.9, The Berg, sunny one today with a high 24, 75, currently 12 or 54 here at the Liuna Studios on Sandwich South. And listen, I know people are all about the smartwatches. A lot of people I find you either got like the Pixel Watch or, you know, the Galaxy Watch, or you got the iWatch, right? And remember Fitbit? That was like the OG fitness tracker, and then it, you know, had the watch on it as well. And I still got a Fitbit. I don't even know what Fitbit it is now. It does have a screen. I can get like Spotify in it. It's actually got quite a lot of stuff on it. But it's old now at this point, right? And so everybody always wants to upgrade. Well, Google bought Fitbit a couple years back, and they've been working on a new Fitbit, and it looks like it leaked. It's called the Fitbit Edge. And it's expected to replace the Fitbit Charge. That was actually discontinued back in like 2023. So this is going to be one of those mid-range Fitbits, I guess. So above the entry-level Fitbit and well below the Pixel Watch 5. Expected features based on this leak: a small screen, 7-day battery life, GPS, some app supports, including Google Maps, YouTube Music as well. Going to run on both iOS and Android, unlike the Pixel Watch, which is only available on Android. And colors appear to match the new Pixel 11 lineup as well. So, and that price somewhere between like $150 to $250, which is that price range that a lot of people want. It's like, I don't want to spend $500 on a watch, right? But I would spend, you know, $150, maybe even $200. And that's the gap that they're trying to fill here. And again, just in time for the holidays. So yeah, Fitbit's still alive and kicking. Google bought them a few years ago. And the Fitbit Edge looks like going to be dropping before Christmas. Here's Blink-182 on Amherstburg's 107.9 The Bird.

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107.9 The Berg with Avril Lavigne, currently sitting at about 12 or 54 here at the Liuna Studios on Sandwich South in Amherstburg. Good morning. It's Mark McKenzie. Thank you so much for tuning in today. And new research on something called energy flux. And it's more useful way to kind of think about weight management than the standard formula. So I think first off, most people know energy balance, right? Like calories in versus calories out. And that's what we've always kind of learned, right? Like you just want to make sure that you're burning more calories than you're taking in. Energy flux, this is different. It's about how much energy is actually moving through your body when both what you eat and what you burn stays in balance. So researchers, I guess what they did was they put healthy adults in these sealed metabolic chambers, tested different activity levels on low activity days. GLP-1, the same, you know, hormone that Ozempic mimics, dropped. So people felt hungrier despite burning less. Now on active days, appetite lined up with what they actually needed. The theory is that human appetite was calibrated for bodies that moved a lot. So when you drop below a certain activity level, the hunger signals get fuzzy, stop tracking. Pretty much what this means is that if you move more, you actually want to eat more. And that's the whole energy flux here. And you will lose more weight. So your body is good at asking for food when you move more. It's bad at asking for less when you move less. So that's the key. All right. So move more and eat more as long as it's healthier, and you should actually lose more weight as well. It is interesting. And I always found that as well. When I was working out, I was eating more food. Sometimes I couldn't eat enough and I was still losing weight. It's interesting how our bodies work, isn't it? Here's Green Day and Holiday on the Berg.

107.9 The Berg, online over at ckbg.ca. Sunny today, high 24-75. It's currently 12 or 54 here at the La Una Studios on Sandwich South in Amherstburg. And you've heard it probably your entire life. Nice guys finish last, right? Well, science has just weighed in on whether nice guys and gals actually really do finish last. They found that genuinely kind people actually tend to do better in relationships, better in friendships, and overall happiness. I don't think that's that big of a shocker, is it? I mean, the catch is the difference between being kind and being a pushover. Now, pushovers will finish last. Being kind, being nice, I don't think you finish last by being nice. But there's that limit, right? You don't want to be the pushover. So people who avoid conflict at all costs, say yes to everything, right? Don't advocate for themselves. They're going to get passed over for raises, promotions, opportunities. But kindness that's actually combined with confidence and healthy boundaries turns out to be a real advantage. Kind people are viewed as more trustworthy, more likable, and more desirable as leaders. So no, nice people don't finish last. People pleasers might, pushovers might, but those are two different things, right? And it's definitely worth knowing which one you are. Don't be a pushover. Don't let people walk all over you. You can be nice and still not let people walk all over you. And that's the other thing. It's like some people think, well, you know, if I stand up for myself now, I'm being mean, you know, and no, you're not. Absolutely stand up for yourself. Do not let people take advantage of you. You can still be nice and not put up with you know what from other people, right? And trust me, you won't finish last. Here's new music from Benson Boone on 107.9 The Berg.

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1: I'm Xander Kelly, filling in for Barbara Brooks with 107 News, brought to you by the Hearing and Dizziness Clinic. On Labor Day, the Saints Band rocked Seacliff to Fight Hunger, performing a fundraiser concert at Leamington Sunset Amphitheater at Seacliff Park. On the day of the concert, attendees learned that while the count was still ongoing, they had already raised a minimum of $15,154 plus a trunkload of canned, paper, baby, hygiene, and sanitary goods. And now, the final fundraising results for the year are in, $16,589.28. This is the biggest single year ever for the event. Organizers, who have been tracking donations since the first of these concerts in 2022, were hoping to reach a five-year total of $25,000, but thanks to this year, the fundraiser's total has reached $36,992. This year's donations will be split to help support various services in Leamington, such as food banks and family services. The County of Essex has reached a tentative three-year agreement with Essex Windsor EMS paramedics and support staffs, represented by the Canadian Union of Public Employees, Local 2974.2. The agreement could take effect retroactively to April 1st of this year, following the expiry of the previous collective agreement. Details of the agreement are not being released until the ratification process is complete. The County Council will consider the agreement tonight. Ontario-based technologies company BWXT Canada has been selected to create and deploy Canada's first transportable nuclear power plant using the BWXT Advanced Nuclear Reactor technology for the Indigenous-led 50-megawatt pilot project in Belladoon, New Brunswick. Under an agreement with Pabano First Nation and Eel River Bar First Nation, this Indigenous-led TNPP project will establish a First Nations-owned commercial power generation facility and energy innovations campus in Belladoon, New Brunswick. The project will include a centralized hub for operations, maintenance, and workforce training to support a future fleet of TNPPs serving northern and remote communities, as well as a state-of-the-art Indigenous Energy Innovation Visitor Center. Transportable nuclear power plants essentially are built in a modular way, and those components are then transported to wherever a new power plant is required. In sports, the Detroit Red Wings are facing off with the Seattle Kraken this Friday. This Saturday, the Spitfires are facing off with the Oshawa Generals, and this Sunday, the Detroit Lions play the Arizona Cardinals. Today's forecast is clearing with a high of 24, and tonight we'll have a few clouds and a low of 9. 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I'm Xander Kelly, filling in for Barbara Brooks for The Berg.

107.9 The Berg. Hey, good morning. Beautiful day today. Sunny, high 24, 75. Currently 12 or 54 here at the Lyuna Studios on Sandwich South in Amherstburg. Do you believe in, like, game day rituals? Superstitions? Yeah. Superstitions, they're real, they're widespread. A lot of people believe in them. Survey found nearly 60% of football fans have at least one game day ritual that they will not break. Some of those include wearing lucky clothes, at 60% of people saying, yeah, they wear lucky clothes. Some say they watch from the same spot every week, eating the same snacks every week. Some fans even refuse to wash their lucky jersey during a winning streak. And I think there's some players who actually do that as well, right? And like there's hockey players who won't shave their beard, right, in the playoffs. I have a friend who is an Atlanta Falcons fan, and he always wore like an Atlanta Falcons lanyard. And of course, the Falcons haven't been very good for the past couple years. He stopped wearing it 2 weeks ago. They won. He didn't wear it again this week. They won. And I'm like, well, Craig, you can't start wearing it again. Otherwise, they're going to lose. So he's like, yeah, I'm never wearing the lanyard again. So there you go. And he's like, and I got to keep doing the same thing. I got to have chicken wings. And I said, oh, hopefully your wife cut the grass for you, the past 2 weeks as well, because now you never have to cut the grass again either. Here's Harry Styles. This is American Girls. And I do have some rituals. I'm not going to tell you what it is. Clearly, whatever it is, isn't working because, you know, the Lions ended up losing this past weekend. Here's American Girls on the Berg.

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Take us with you wherever you go. You can stream us live through our website over at ckbg.ca. I'm Mark McKenzie. Thank you so very much for tuning in today. And there's a new milestone for those GLP-1 weight loss drugs. New survey just put some real numbers on how many, you know, people are actually taking these drugs. How mainstream Ozempic and those drugs have now become. 11% of North Americans currently taking a GLP-1 med for weight loss. Nearly four times the rate from just 2 years ago. 15% say they've used one at least at some point. And the good news is obesity rates are actually dropping from a peak of nearly 40% in 2022 to just under 37% this year. So, I mean, that's good, right? One in nine adults on weight loss injections right now, that is a significant number, right? One in nine. Now, the question of whether that's a good thing for public health long-term, you know, the long-term side effects, I guess we'll have to wait and see. And of course, what happens when people stop taking them? We don't fully know the end of this story yet, but, you know, I guess we'll find out more over the next few years. Here's Nirvana, Sam Asperger's 107.9 The Verge.

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Don't forget the Amherstburg Job Fair. It's 1 week from today. It's happening 1 to 5, 1 week from today over at the Libro Center. Local employers who are actively hiring going to be there, and they can meet job seekers face-to-face. If you want any more details, go to amherstburg.ca. Again, it's 1 week from today, the Amherstburg Job Fair over at the Libro Center. 1 week from today, 1 p.m. until 5 p.m. Again, more details over at amherstburg.ca. Here's Shaboozy and Jelly Roll. 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

107.9 The Bird with Corey Harday. Good morning. It's Mark McKenzie, currently sitting at about 12 or 54 here at the Launa Studios on Sandwich South in Amherstburg. And a big announcement from one of the greatest NHL players of all time this week. We'll talk about that coming up during the 9 o'clock hour. Take a check your news for you coming up at the top of the hour. Here's the Verve. It's Lucky Man on the Bird.

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1: I'm Xander Kelly, filling in for Barbara Brooks with 107 News, brought to you by the Hearing and Dizziness Clinic. On Labor Day, the Saints Band rocked Seacliff to Fight Hunger, performing a fundraiser concert at Leamington Sunset Amphitheater at Seacliff Park. On the day of the concert, attendees learned that while the count was still ongoing, they had already raised a minimum of $15,154 plus a trunkload of canned, paper, baby, hygiene, and sanitary goods. And now, the final fundraising results for the year are in, $16,589.28. This is the biggest single year ever for the event. Organizers, who have been tracking donations since the first of these concerts in 2022, were hoping to reach a five-year total of $25,000, but thanks to this year, the fundraiser's total has reached $36,992. This year's donations will be split to help support various services in Leamington, such as food banks and family services. The County of Essex has reached a tentative three-year agreement with Essex Windsor EMS paramedics and support staffs, represented by the Canadian Union of Public Employees, Local 2974.2. The agreement could take effect retroactively to April 1st of this year, following the expiry of the previous collective agreement. Details of the agreement are not being released until the ratification process is complete. The County Council will consider the agreement tonight. Ontario-based technologies company BWXT Canada has been selected to create and deploy Canada's first transportable nuclear power plant using the BWXT Advanced Nuclear Reactor Technology for the Indigenous-led 50-megawatt pilot project in Belladoon, New Brunswick. Under an agreement with Pabinot First Nation and Eel River Bar First Nation, this Indigenous-led TNPP project will establish a First Nations-owned commercial power generation facility and energy innovations campus in Belladoon, New Brunswick. The project will include a centralized hub for operations, maintenance, and workforce training to support a future fleet of TNPPs serving northern and remote communities, as well as a state-of-the-art Indigenous Energy Innovation Visitor Center. Transportable nuclear power plants essentially are built in a modular way, and those components are then transported to wherever a new power plant is required. In sports, the Detroit Red Wings are facing off with the Seattle Kraken this Friday. This Saturday, the Spitfires are facing off with the Oshawa Generals, and this Sunday, the Detroit Lions play the Arizona Cardinals. Today's forecast is clearing with a high of 24, and tonight we'll have a few clouds and a low of 9. That's your news to this hour, brought to you by the Hearing and Dizziness Clinic, located at 285 Sandwich Street South in Amherstburg, or find us online at youhear.ca. I'm Xander Kelly, filling in for Barbara Brooks for The Berg.

There's everybody's from the Tea Party with Temptation on 107.9 The Berg, and some amazing news from Jeff Burrows and his band, The Saints. They had that big show Labor Day weekend in Amherstburg. They rocked Sea Cliff to fight hunger, and man, what an announcement they had yesterday. They brought in over $16,500. Yeah, organizers announced that the final tally now for the total 2026 total, $16,589.28. That is just incredible. Wow. Good for them. That has broken all yearly records, and just incredible. They do so much good, honestly. Not only the Saints, but, you know, this was a Liuna-sponsored event. Liuna 625 does so much good for our community as well. Jeff Burrows, of course, a part of the Saints and the Tea Party and Liuna, and just doing so many great things for our community. So, and that's what it's all about, right? It's all about giving back to our community, leaving our community better than we found it. And that's exactly what they've done. So, man, what an achievement for the Saints and for Liuna and for Leamington as well. All of that money going to be going to local food banks. Just an incredible, incredible announcement yesterday from Liuna and the Saints. Here's Santana and Rob Thomas on 107.9 The Berg.

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107.9 The Berg with Taylor Swift. Well, one of the greatest players in NHL history told his teammates this week, this is it. Alex Ovechkin, announced his retirement effective the end of this season. So the 41-year-old Washington Capitals captain said on Monday that this is going to be his final season. He said, it's sad, but it is what it is. You know, it's hard, but he said, let's enjoy it. Let's do something special this year. He enters this season with 929 goals, already the all-time NHL record after he broke Wayne Gretzky's mark. And it'll be interesting to see if he can reach 1,000 career goals. So he needs 71 to hit 1,000. If he stays healthy, we could watch one of the most meaningful milestones in sports history play out this year. There's never been another player like him. And honestly, I don't think there ever will be. But, you know, give credit where credit is due. Alex Ovechkin, again, the last year that he will be playing in the NHL. Here's the Bare Naked Ladies on 107.9 The Berg.

107.9 The Berg, high of 24.75 today with sunshine. Currently, we're sitting at about 14 Celsius. That's 57 Fahrenheit here at the Liona Studios on Sandwich South in Amherstburg. Welcome to the era of brainwave tracking at your desk. A tech company just launched the Neurable One, a $500 pair of over-ear headphones that monitors your brain activity while you work. Yeah, instead of tracking steps or your heart rate, these things read brain waves to identify when you're locked in and when your focus is starting to slip. And when your brain starts to fade, the headphones prompt you to take a break before you waste effort on work that your brain just can't actually process well. They also show in real time how a bad night of sleep affects your focus and processing speed the next day. $500 for a headset that tells you to take a nap? I don't know. That's either the most useful or most unnecessary purchase of the year. I could see employers purchasing these and forcing their employees to wear them to see, you know, how hard they're actually working, and then using that data in like a performance review or something. I'm just saying it wouldn't shock me. Maybe not at $500 a piece, but if they end up coming down to like $100 a piece, I could see some crazy companies doing that. Unfortunately, here's Shinedown. It's Young Again, 107.9 The Berg.

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1: I'm Xander Kelly, filling in for Barbara Brooks with 107 News, brought to you by the Hearing and Dizziness Clinic. On Labor Day, the Saints Band rocked Seacliff to Fight Hunger, performing a fundraiser concert at Leamington's Sunset Amphitheater at Seacliff Park. On the day of the concert, attendees learned that while the count was still ongoing, they had already raised a minimum of $15,154 plus a trunkload of canned, paper, baby, hygiene, and sanitary goods. And now, the final fundraising results for the year are in, $16,589.28. This is the biggest single year ever for the event. Organizers, who have been tracking donations since the first of these concerts in 2022, were hoping to reach a five-year total of $25,000, but thanks to this year, the fundraiser's total has reached $36,992. This year's donations will be split to help support various services in Leamington, such as food banks and family services. The County of Essex has reached a tentative three-year agreement with Essex Windsor EMS paramedics and support staffs, represented by the Canadian Union of Public Employees, Local 2974.2. The agreement could take effect retroactively to April 1st of this year, following the expiry of the previous collective agreement. Details of the agreement are not being released until the ratification process is complete. The County Council will consider the agreement tonight. Ontario-based technologies company BWXT Canada has been selected to create and deploy Canada's first transportable nuclear power plant using the BWXT Advanced Nuclear Reactor Technology for the Indigenous-led 50-megawatt pilot project in Belladune, New Brunswick. Under an agreement with Pabano First Nation and Eel River Bar First Nation, this Indigenous-led TNPP project will establish a First Nations-owned commercial power generation facility and energy innovations campus in Belladune, New Brunswick. The project will include a centralized hub for operations, maintenance, and workforce training to support a future fleet of TNPPs serving northern and remote communities, as well as a state-of-the-art Indigenous Energy Innovation Visitor Center. Transportable nuclear power plants essentially are built in a modular way, and those components are then transported to wherever a new power plant is required. In sports, the Detroit Red Wings are facing off with the Seattle Kraken this Friday. This Saturday, the Spitfires are facing off with the Oshawa Generals, and this Sunday, the Detroit Lions play the Arizona Cardinals. Today's forecast is cleary with a high of 24, and tonight we'll have a few clouds and a low of 9. 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
1: I'm Xander Kelly, filling in for Barbara Brooks with 107 News, brought to you by the Hearing and Dizziness Clinic. On Labor Day, the Saints Band rocked Seacliff to Fight Hunger, performing a fundraiser concert at Leamington's Sunset Amphitheater at Seacliff Park. On the day of the concert, attendees learned that while the count was still ongoing, they had already raised a minimum of $15,154 plus a trunkload of canned, paper, baby, hygiene, and sanitary goods. And now, the final fundraising results for the year are in, $16,589.28. This is the biggest single year ever for the event. Organizers, who have been tracking donations since the first of these concerts in 2022, were hoping to reach a five-year total of $25,000, but thanks to this year, the fundraiser's total has reached $36,992. This year's donations will be split to help support various services in Leamington, such as food banks and family services. The County of Essex has reached a tentative three-year agreement with Essex Windsor EMS paramedics and support staffs represented by the Canadian Union of Public Employees, Local 2974.2. The agreement could take effect retroactively to April 1st of this year, following the expiry of the previous collective agreement. Details of the agreement are not being released until the ratification process is complete. The County Council will consider the agreement tonight. Ontario-based technologies company, BWXT Canada, has been selected to create and deploy Canada's first transportable nuclear power plant using the BWXT Advanced Nuclear Reactor Technology for the Indigenous-led 50-megawatt pilot project in Belladune, New Brunswick. Under an agreement with Pabano First Nation and Eel River Bar First Nation, this Indigenous-led TNPP project will establish a First Nations-owned commercial power generation facility and energy innovations campus in Belladune, New Brunswick. The project will include a centralized hub for operations, maintenance, and workforce training to support a future fleet of TNPPs serving northern and remote communities, as well as a state-of-the-art Indigenous Energy Innovation Visitor Center. Transportable nuclear power plants essentially are built in a modular way, and those components are then transported to wherever a new power plant is required. In sports, the Detroit Red Wings are facing off with the Seattle Kraken this Friday. This Saturday, the Spitfires are facing off with the Oshawa Generals, and this Sunday, the Detroit Lions play the Arizona Cardinals. Today's forecast is cleary with a high of 24, and tonight we'll have a few clouds and a low of 9. 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

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It rocks.

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1: A new week, a new month. Here we are. It's October. I don't know what's happened to 2026, but, you know, before we know it, Christmas will be here. Halloween's just around the corner. And how's your year in review going, Ron?
2: It's steady but slow.
1: Have you done 1 month?
2: Not
1: a long pause.
2: Not entirely, no.
1: Why do I feel like I'm talking to my kids when they haven't done their homework?
2: I feel I'm in trouble now. So we'll
1: talk about this off the air, mister.
2: Yeah, I'll have to sit in the corner and go in my office and knock him out for 3 days.
1: There you go. This week's paper is full of mayoral and candidate and everything and anything you need to know about the election. The candidates from town council gathered at the Columbus Community Hall over two evenings last week for a question and answer evening hosted by the Amherstburg Residents Forum.
2: There were two long but informative nights. We had all kinds of questions. It was mayor and deputy mayor last Tuesday, that being September 29th, and the 15 councilor candidates followed on September 30th, so last Wednesday night. And everything ranging from there, we had several questions on the Golden Age Club. We have taxes, of course,
1: fire
2: open
1: hall.
2: Air, the fire hall, performance bonds. And we tried to capture it all. And they are very lengthy stories. It took me a lot of time to write and probably it'll take you a lot of time to read. But want to make it thorough just to make sure you had all the information that we had. They had good crowds out there both nights at the Columbus Community Hall, formerly known as the KFC Hall here in Amherstburg. They had good crowds and it was live streamed. People could see it on the internet. But we wanted to make sure that even more people could see it and find out what was talked about and hopefully get your questions answered as you go to the polls. And we know there's one advance poll today, and there's another one on the 17th. But the main election day is October 26th.
1: 19 days. Not that we're counting, but we are.
2: Exactly. Yeah. So we had the Q&As for the mayor and deputy mayor candidates on front page. They're kind of mixed together. They kind of were sitting in. They weren't like.
1: It wasn't consecutive. Like they were every other kind of or.
2: Yeah. So as we look at, if we go from left to right in our front page photo, it's mayoral candidate Bill Fryer, deputy mayor candidate Lyndon Crane, mayoral candidate Chris Gibb, mayoral candidate Michael Prue, and deputy mayor candidate Bill Petruniak. So they kind of went back and forth in that order, or I think it was reverse order, but at any rate, so we tried to get everything that they said in the paper, and same with the councilor candidates. There's 15 of them, so that's the mayor, deputy mayors on one, the councilor candidates starts on two, and they continue throughout our 20-page edition this week. And there's going to be even more next week. The Amherstburg Chamber of Commerce presents their debates. It's a debate format, I believe. And I stand to be corrected. But it says debate format, and that starts tonight at 5:30 at the Columbian Club Hall in McGregor. I believe it's councilor tonight, is it not?
1: Council members are tonight, 5:30 to 9:30. Tomorrow starts with deputy mayor from 5:30 to 6:45, followed by the mayors from 7 to 9:30. The doors open at 4, and it is live streamed on YouTube. So it's Amherstburg Chamber YouTube channel. And I think they said after the fact, it will all be posted to that YouTube channel within the coming days after the debates.
2: Yeah, so make sure you check that out either online or in person. And while we're on the subject of elections, thank you to the candidates who have submitted their answers already, but the Rivertown Times is getting into the kick as well. We're doing a Q&A next week. It's kind of a hybrid format. We had posed six questions. We emailed them out last Thursday morning. We sent them to all candidates, all 20 of them, the three for mayor, the two for deputy, and the 15 for councilor. All questions are identical. The first three will go in the print edition only, and that's only because we only have so much space in the print edition. But all six will go on our website, rivertowntimes.com. That will be in the October 14th edition. As of this recording, we have 9 candidates who have submitted their answers. Thank you to those candidates. And to the other ones, we hope to have your answers by no later than this Saturday. That's October 10th at 10 a.m. I'd like to start laying it out this weekend. And again, so if you could have your answers in by Saturday, October 10th at 10 a.m. If you have any questions or you don't know what I'm talking about and you haven't seen our questions yet, we sent them to all your candidate emails that are listed on the town website. So check that. And if failing that, you can give me a call at 519-736-4175 or shoot me an email at mail@rivertowntimes.com and I'll happily resend them to you. But again, all 20 candidates received the same questions last Thursday morning, and please get them in by this Saturday morning, and I'll be also sending reminder emails to those who haven't already submitted their answers, so check for that. And we look forward to having all 20 answers in next week's issue of the Rivertown Times.
1: Just a couple of things I want to point out. I want to point out how hard Ron worked on this story. It is very, very, very long. Those were very, very long nights, too, and a lot was said. So the fact that Ron can capture that and get it put out, I think the very least we can do as a community is to take the time to read what Ron wrote and educate ourselves in this election. Amherstburg is very, very fortunate that we have a local paper. We have a Ron who covers this stuff for us and makes it super easy for you to know what's going on, to align yourself with somebody that works for you. So I want to get people out to vote. I want you to take the time to read what Ron has put together. And tonight, if you're able to go on YouTube, you're able to come out to McGregor, please do. But also know, come next Wednesday, it'll be spoon-fed to you in the paper. It's really, really important this election season to pick up a copy of the Rivertown Times and inform yourself on what's going on. And I also want to shout out my 16-year-old son, Luca. Of all the things he could have been doing last week, on Tuesday night, he asked if he could come with me to the mayoral and deputy mayor debates. And he sat there with me and he took it all in. And we had some great conversation. He sat between Ron and I. And just to watch him take part in this, he can't vote this year. He just turned 16. But I think it's important to show our kids that we as residents take time to inform ourselves, because these things and these decisions and what's happening now will impact future generations and the amenities and how we set our kids up. So take time this election season, involve your family, involve your kids, whether they're 5 or 15 or 50, make sure you have these conversations because they're really, really important. So come on, Amherstburg, I just want to employ everybody to get out and vote this year.
2: Absolutely. And the big thing for me and why I wrote it as long as I did, and thank you for the kind words, by the way, but the biggest reason that I went as long as I wrote them as long as I did was the education piece. We want everyone to know what's going on, who's running, what they stand for. That's the big thing. So when you do go to the polls, and we absolutely encourage you to vote, and again, we can't emphasize that enough, and we want a big voter turnout this year, both young voters and older voters and senior voters. Everyone who has an opportunity to vote, please do so. And again, the big thing for us is the education piece, and we're doing our part to as a public service, to run these lengthy stories and to do these candidate Q&As. We want to get the information out there. We want candidates to submit their answers to us so we can inform the voting public and just let everyone know what's happening and, you know, who these candidates are, why they're running, and what they stand for.
1: All right, we'll turn away from election coverage for now.
2: For now, yes.
1: Well, the deal has to be ratified by both sides. It appears the County of Essex and Essex Windsor EMS have averted a strike just shy of the Friday, October 9th deadline.
2: Yeah, the county put out a statement last Friday evening, and things looked bleak based on that, and using that and talking to the union president, and it didn't look like, it didn't seem very optimistic. That's kind of the what I arrived at when I talked to him and wrote the story on the weekend. But then, thankfully, I had to rewrite it on Tuesday morning because late Monday night, they reached a tentative deal.
1: So, thank goodness.
2: Exactly. Right? Essex Windsor EMS does marvelous work in our community. I think we all can agree on that. When we need an ambulance, they do their absolute best to attend to the patients and who called them and the families. And they're very compassionate and very fine people. I can't say enough about them. So it's great to that both sides were able to come to an agreement. We know both sides work very hard on it, and they do have a tentative contract. We have more on this on page 3 of the RTT. We don't have a ton in terms of details. As Laura said, the deal has not been ratified. It goes to County Council tonight, October 7th. And so we'll be following that up, and I know the union plans to have information session with it, so roughly 340 members, and that's Thursday and Friday, and the vote comes after Friday's info session. Hopefully all goes smoothly. I know the deal is being recommended to the union members, and hopefully both they and County Council ratify, and should there be issues and they don't, well, we'll talk about that at a later date. But hopefully everything goes smoothly. Obviously, again, our paramedics are extremely important individuals, and they're called first responders for a reason. Them, along with police and fire, do an amazing job in our community. And I know there was a situation with a customer in our plaza here in Amherstburg, where our office is located, a couple of years ago. And just to see the compassion and dedication they show is just a wonderful thing. They do great work. Again, you know, thankfully there's a tentative deal in place, and we'll monitor how the ratification votes go.
1: So more to come on that. Town Council met last Monday night. We have a couple of stories in this week's paper. One is regarding the issue of e-bikes, and Council approves current IRCA reps.
2: Yeah, that came out of the September 28th meeting. The issue of e-bikes, and it's not an Amherstburg exclusive issue, but that still is an issue in Amherstburg. So I know police were on the line. Staff Sergeant Jeff Taylor was on the line. He participated virtually in the meeting and mentioned to the counselors who were there in person and online about basically what is happening. They are doing park patrols. I know Pat Thrasher Park and King's Navy Yard Park were mentioned as parks that are being monitored. But so police are out there making sure that everyone's safe and people are doing what they're supposed to do on these e-bikes and e-scooters. And so it's just a matter of public safety. And I know there's also an issue of vandalism, which is always tough to see. I mean, these parks and the equipment in these parks do cost a lot of money, and it's, you know, they do cost the taxpayers some coin when it comes to replacing some of the amenities, whether it be even just replacing the turf, or even, you know, if there's playgrounds and if there's, you know, other things that need to be replaced. So it's just, you know, we're asking for very simply for the parks to stay safe and to stay clean and to stay in the respectful condition that they were intended for. And regarding the IRCA reps, for the time being, Molly Allaire and Peter Courtney, both town councilors on the current council, and they're going to be continuing on, and at least for the foreseeable future. I know there was some concerns. I know Councilor Don MacArthur, he was voiced strong concern about letting the new council do it, and it sounds like until there's successors in place that both Molly and Pete are going to continue on. There are current IRCA reps, and of course Molly is the current chair of the Essex Region Conservation Authority Board. The idea behind keeping them on as members of the Board of Directors, at least February 1st is the scheduled date for the amalgamation of IRCA to the, I believe it's the Western Lake Erie Region Conservation Authority, I think.
1: Sure, that sounds good.
2: If I got it wrong, please excuse me, but it's worse than that effect. It's going to take some time to get used to the new wording and the new title. But they are going to continue, and more details on that in this week's issue of the Rivertown Times. Keep following that up, and we'll keep covering council. They don't meet again until the 13th, so that's on Tuesday. So, of course, Monday being the holiday, and so we'll be keeping track as usual.
1: The Gibson Gallery unveiled a mural last Sunday and also marked the opening of its new transportation exhibit.
2: Yeah, the mural is on a C-can on the western side of the property. It actually backs Ooh. Onto the back entrance to the loading dock, as you see, not entrance, but the back of the Shoppers Drug Mart property. So it's on the west side of the gallery lands where the gallery sits. And local artist Dylan White kind of depicted a railroad scene from the late 19th century. Again, Dylan's been busy.
1: The year you were born.
2: Yeah, just about. And
1: I had to.
2: I'll let you have that one.
1: I'm just here for comedic relief. I bring nothing else to the show.
2: Well, I was just thinking that. But at any rate, getting back to Dylan White, he does we're serious when we say that. He does a great job on these murals.
1: He's very talented.
2: And he just got done one at Richmond Terrace as well. We did a story on that about a week or two ago. And so he's quite talented and quite involved in the community. You can see many of his pieces around Amherstburg. And he's got some on Murray Street. He's got some around, all around the community. So Dylan does a great job. And his dad, Dennis, is a phenomenal artist as well. And so that mural was unveiled at the Gibson Gallery. And inside the gallery was the opening of the transportation exhibit. They're still working on that. It's still a work in progress. It's in the caboose of the gallery, and we have more details on page 6 of this week's RTT. The Transportation Museum exhibit is on, I believe, until Sunday. Then they go on the 15th, open a Halloween-themed exhibit, and I'm sure more details on that will be posted soon on our social media as well as on the gallery social media. So make sure you check that out. The gallery does a great job supporting local artwork. Of course, local art is one of the things we try to cover. We try to hit it all at the RTT, and we'll be, I'm sure, keeping track of what the Gibson Gallery is up to, and check out the story on the current exhibit and the mural unveiling in this week's RTT and on our website, rivertowntimes.com.
1: North Star High School held their annual Terry Fox fundraiser last Thursday, raising $1,300 for the Terry Fox Foundation.
2: Junior grades went out earlier, that's grades 9 and 10, and they went back inside, went back to class, and the grade 11s and 12s came out. They just kind of walked around the rear of the property, and so if you saw all these kids walking in a big big rectangle last Tuesday afternoon on the 29th, that's what was happening. So great job by all students who donated, and they got to reach their goal of $1,300. They had an assembly, and kudos to student Evan Scott. I know his father, Stephen, passed away on last year, and Stephen was a teacher at North Star High School. It's always tough. I mean, it had to have been tough for him to get up in front of his classmates and do that, but he had showed the courage and did well doing it. So special shout out to him. And we get the full story again in this week's Rivertown Times. Make sure you check it out and read all about the Terry Fox run in the Rivertown Times. It's on page 9 of this week's edition.
1: Drawing our attention to sports, the Admirals are returning home after a rather disappointing road trip over the weekend, losing 5-1 to the Moortown Flags and 5-2 to the Blenheim Blades.
2: Moortown's a tough barn to go into, and the Flags, you know, came out on top of a 5-1 game and was 5-2 Blenheim on Sunday night. So the Admirals have a little bit of a rocky start. They're 2-6 in their first 8 games, but they're looking to right the ship. They have a good coach in Paul Bourignon, and they're working hard to get everything back on the right track. They're back home this coming Saturday. They're back on Libro Center Ice on the 10th at 7 o'clock. And when the Dresden Kings come in, the following week they head to Walpole Island on the Thursday and back on home ice the following Saturday. So
1: the Kings or the Blades?
2: The Dresden Kings and the Blenheim Blades. So
1: I had the two mixed up. Pardon me.
2: So it's the
1: trying to correct you.
2: So it's the they were in Blenheim to play the Blades last Sunday, and this Saturday coming up on October 10th, it's the Dresden Kings that come to the Libro Center for a 7 p.m. faceoff. So support your local junior hockey team. It's Junior C, and see you at the rink. So hopefully, and again, Admirals and Kings Saturday night.
1: North Star Sports, North Star Wolves football could not secure the win after being up against Lesora 7-0 at the end of the first quarter. They ended up falling to the Eagles 27-7.
2: It's a bit of a rebuilding year for the Wolves. They have a lot of grade 10s and 11s that are on this year's team. And Coach Emmett Rosati and the entire coaching staff working hard to, Emmett has said it a few times during the postgame interviews, with drilling the fundamentals. And just, you know, getting them on the right track. And they got a bit of a tough schedule this year as well. They got St. Joseph's coming in on this Friday night. It should be a tough matchup. And then they got two tough games coming up following that in Essex and back home. Yikes. Against the Herman Green Griffins. And, of course, Herman's always a football powerhouse, and Essex has been strong in recent years as well. But not to take away from St. Joe's, that should be a good matchup this Friday night as well at the Libro Center. That's October 9th.
1: At 5:30?
2: 5:30 p.m. at the Libro against St. Joseph. So we'll be on it and looking for some hopefully good results for North Star.
1: Continuing at North Star Sports, the girls basketball and boys volleyball has continued over the last couple weeks.
2: I know, with my all-candidate night schedule, it's been tough for me to get out, because when they're at home, I'm in an all-candidate night. When I'm available, they're on the road. So, but the girls' basketball team has picked up a couple wins in recent weeks, including last night. They won at Assumption. They're up in Windsor and defeated the Assumption Purple Raiders. And then last week, they're at Sandwich and knocked off the Sandwich Sabres. I know they're back home next week. I believe they have a Wednesday night game. That's, I believe, a rescheduled game that Bell River was supposed to be in last week and got bumped back. So we're doing our best to get out to cover boys' volleyball. And the boys' teams, the seniors and juniors, have been playing well. So we're trying to get out to those teams, and when their schedule matches my schedule, you'll see me back at the school. So in the meantime, keep up the good work, keep winning, and we're doing our best to stay on top of all the local sports here in Amherstburg.
1: In Villanova Wildcats action, the junior boys football team won last Thursday, beating Cardinal Carter 26-7, but last night fell short at Holy Names, losing 31-14. It was a great game. I know that because my son plays on it, and they did really well. They held their own. They were actually winning at one point, and then they just came back, and that was that. But beautiful field out there at Holy Names. That was a really fun night to get together. Senior boys, they're 1-2 on the season, losing 50-6 to Herman. They take on Holy Names this Thursday at Holy Names. So go Wildcats.
2: Now, I did have a question. Does the young man that lives under your roof, that plays on the junior team, does he have to, when you guys move in a couple of weeks, does he have to carry the coat single-handedly now that...
1: I hope so. Between him and his brother that plays hockey, why am I moving anything?
2: Exactly. You got to keep these young athletic boys in shape.
1: Right.
2: So...
1: they eat me out of house and home. The least you could do is carry the fridge.
2: Exactly. Yeah. Like, come on, guys. Like, you know what you're in for.
1: It's either them or you, so...
2: I'm busy that day. You know, I got to work, right?
1: Yeah, you got a lot going on. All right, turning our attention to the weekend. Not a whole lot going on this specific weekend, but Ron did allude. There's some things going on at the Gibson Gallery. They have art receptions going on. They're also hosting an artist and vendors market. That's going to be October 18th from 10 to 4, so that'll be very exciting. Next Wednesday, there's a job fair happening put on by the town. It's going to be out at the Libro Center from 1 to 5. If you're penciling in other things on your calendar for October, Sully's Monster Dash is coming back October 24th at Holiday Beach. Terrence, are you going to do that one?
3: Oh, no.
1: Just flat out no. You're doing something else, though.
3: Is that right? What am I doing?
1: Are you not running the marathon?
3: Oh, yeah. There is that, yeah.
1: I'm glad I reminded you. Maybe, Ron, you could do the Sully's Monster Dash.
2: Yeah, I can kind of take it from a first-hand perspective. And I've actually meaning to get out there. It's like at some point, like... The way I pace around and probably drive you nuts around the office, just wandering. Oh, yeah. I mean, there's a multitude of reasons I drive you and everyone else nuts. But maybe one day I'll be in a 5K, but we'll see.
1: That one's really fun. I did do it last year. It's fun down there because you run the trails and it's beautiful down there at Holiday Beach. It's a lot of fun. And see, like, there's a ton of kids and everybody's dressed up and it's a lot of fun, that Monster Dash. So if you get a chance, do that. That's on the 24th. And then also on the 24th, so you could do the Sully's Monster Dash and then go to North Star for Pumpkin Fest and eat a candy apple. It's the perfect Saturday. What more could you want to do?
2: Exactly, yeah. I know this weekend... We mentioned it last week is the Spooky Jane's Walk. I believe, no, it's sold out. That's why we didn't highlight it earlier, but just to follow up on that. And there's more candlelight tours coming up at Fort Malden and more coming up at the Parco. So check out their
1: Spooky
2: respective
1: season.
2: Websites. And I'm actually, it's my turn to put Terrence on the spot a little bit.
1: It's a Terrence show.
2: Because I believe on the 23rd is Friday Night Live at St. Andrew's Presbyterian. Am I correct?
3: Yeah, is it the 23rd? Yeah.
1: Do you know anything that's going on?
3: Is it the 23rd? Yeah.
1: Do you know anything that's going on?
3: I don't know anything. That's right, yeah, because it's the same weekend as the marathon, which is on the Sunday. So, yeah, that sounds about the right date. Yeah, Friday Night Live, next Friday Night Live.
2: Okay, and I believe that's at 7 o'clock. And so I don't know any entertainers yet.
1: It's probably Terrence, for all he knows.
2: Exactly, yeah.
3: Yeah, one-man band.
2: Yeah, exactly, yeah. When we find out a little bit more about who's entertaining that night on the 23rd of October, we'll let you know. And obviously upcoming events, the elections, October 26th. As we said earlier, please make it a habit to go out and vote.
1: And one more other thing happening, October 25th from 12 to 3 is Trunk or Treat out at Briarswood Youth Camp. That's 648 Texas Road. So they had an ad in last week's paper. We've been sharing it on our social media. Look for next week's paper or even on our Instagram or Facebook. We'll share more information about that going on out at Briarswood.
2: Absolutely. And again, one more reminder to our candidates, please get your answers into us by Saturday morning, please.
1: And happy Thanksgiving.
2: Yeah, happy Thanksgiving. The office is closed next Monday, so...
1: we'll be full of turkey.
2: Exactly, full of something. And, when do you want the ads in? Is it, I believe, it's Thursday?
1: Tomorrow. Yeah. Tomorrow by 3, right? That works.
2: Okay.
1: We're in the middle of election season. I'm moving. Who knows what's going on? Terrence is running a race. Ron's losing his hair. It's just a mess over here.
2: Exactly. That's why I grew a beard, to at least have some hair coming out of my head.
1: All right, Amosburg, on that wonderful note, have a great day.
2: Just a special shout out to our drivers, Louise and Ashley, for their great job. As usual, they're going around the communities of Amherstburg, of course, but also Essex, Harrow, and LaSalle. And we'll be back on the airwaves of 107.9 FM, CKBG, The Berg, next Wednesday at 12 noon. 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

Wouldn't you like to be a rock star? I know I certainly would. It's the legend here, 107.9, The Berg. Folks, you're probably going to get tired of me saying this, but beautiful day out there. I know I'm certainly not tired of this weather. Wow, happy October 7th, 19 degrees Celsius, partly cloudy. Absolutely love this weather. Well, we got a great show for you today. Quite a few local events to chat to you about. Obviously, it is fall, and it's the best time of the year, in my opinion. Quite a few things that you and your family can do. You know, apple picking, going to an orchard just in general and buying the apples, buying some apple cider vinegar. If you don't feel like picking the apples, they usually sell them bagged up, ready to go. Just a fun time. Usually these places have animals too. You know, you can pet some cows, feed some cows some apples like we did last year. It's great. Highly recommend you go apple picking. One of the many orchards in Windsor, Essex County. Till then, let's get you back to some great music. Phil Collins with Genesis. Man, what a combination. Phil had a great solo career, but Genesis is just one of those bands that it was crazy. It was almost like a super group. This is I Can't Dance on The Berg.

It's the legend here, 107.9 FM. Alrighty, folks, we got 10 minutes now until we get you to your top of the hour news. Meanwhile, we're going to close out this hour with some more great music, kicking it off with Taylor Swift, I Knew It, I Knew You.

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1: I'm Xander Kelly, filling in for Barbara Brooks with 107 News, brought to you by the Hearing and Dizziness Clinic. On Labor Day, the Saints Band rocked Seacliff to Fight Hunger, performing a fundraiser concert at Leamington's Sunset Amphitheater at Seacliff Park. On the day of the concert, attendees learned that while the count was still ongoing, they had already raised a minimum of $15,154 plus a trunkload of canned, paper, baby, hygiene, and sanitary goods. And now, the final fundraising results for the year are in, $16,589.28. This is the biggest single year ever for the event. Organizers, who have been tracking donations since the first of these concerts in 2022, were hoping to reach a five-year total of $25,000, but thanks to this year, the fundraiser's total has reached $36,992. This year's donations will be split to help support various services in Leamington, such as food banks and family services. The County of Essex has reached a tentative three-year agreement with Essex Windsor EMS paramedics and support staffs represented by the Canadian Union of Public Employees, Local 2974.2. The agreement could take effect retroactively to April 1st of this year, following the expiry of the previous collective agreement. Details of the agreement are not being released until the ratification process is complete. The County Council will consider the agreement tonight. Ontario-based technologies company, BWXT Canada, has been selected to create and deploy Canada's first transportable nuclear power plant using the BWXT Advanced Nuclear Reactor Technology for the Indigenous-led 50-megawatt pilot project in Belladune, New Brunswick. Under an agreement with Pabano First Nation and Eel River Bar First Nation, this Indigenous-led TNPP project will establish a First Nations-owned commercial power generation facility and energy innovations campus in Belladune, New Brunswick. The project will include a centralized hub for operations, maintenance, and workforce training to support a future fleet of TNPPs serving northern and remote communities, as well as a state-of-the-art Indigenous Energy Innovation Visitor Center. Transportable nuclear power plants essentially are built in a modular way, and those components are then transported to wherever a new power plant is required. In sports, the Detroit Red Wings are facing off with the Seattle Kraken this Friday. This Saturday, the Spitfires are facing off with the Oshawa Generals, and this Sunday, the Detroit Lions play the Arizona Cardinals. Today's forecast is cleary with a high of 24, and tonight we'll have a few clouds and a low of 9. 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I'm Xander Kelly, filling in for Barbara Brooks for The Berg.

0: Well, hello everybody. It's the legend here, 107.9 The Berg. I just want to mention that this is really cool. Give a special shout out to the Amherstburg Chamber of Commerce. Now, they are ranked in the top five fastest growing chambers in Canada for this year for the micro chamber category. So congratulations to them. Really cool. It's going to be all about the dedicated candidates running for council. That's happening today. It's really sweet that this is something that we are getting known for here in the Berg. So I love this. I really do. Also, some advanced voting polls going on yesterday. Really cool as well. Get out and vote early if you can. I certainly haven't yet, but I will be. All this is really big for our town right now. So congratulations to the Amherstburg Chamber of Commerce.
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0: It's the legend here, 107.9 The Berg. Folks, we got just about 10 minutes now until we get you to your top of the hour news. Meanwhile, we're going to close out this hour with some more great music right after these messages.
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1: I'm Xander Kelly, filling in for Barbara Brooks with 107 News, brought to you by the Hearing and Dizziness Clinic. On Labor Day, the Saints Band rocked Seacliff to Fight Hunger, performing a fundraiser concert at Leamington's Sunset Amphitheater at Seacliff Park. On the day of the concert, attendees learned that while the count was still ongoing, they had already raised a minimum of $15,154 plus a trunkload of canned, paper, baby, hygiene, and sanitary goods. And now, the final fundraising results for the year are in, $16,589.28. This is the biggest single year ever for the event. Organizers, who have been tracking donations since the first of these concerts in 2022, were hoping to reach a five-year total of $25,000, but thanks to this year, the fundraiser's total has reached $36,992. This year's donations will be split to help support various services in Leamington, such as food banks and family services. The County of Essex has reached a tentative three-year agreement with Essex Windsor EMS paramedics and support staffs, represented by the Canadian Union of Public Employees, Local 2974.2. The agreement could take effect retroactively to April 1st of this year, following the expiry of the previous collective agreement. Details of the agreement are not being released until the ratification process is complete. The County Council will consider the agreement tonight. Ontario-based technologies company, BWXT Canada, has been selected to create and deploy Canada's first transportable nuclear power plant using the BWXT Advanced Nuclear Reactor Technology for the Indigenous-led 50-megawatt pilot project in Belladune, New Brunswick. Under an agreement with Pabano First Nation and Eel River Bar First Nation, this Indigenous-led TNPP project will establish a First Nations-owned commercial power generation facility and energy innovations campus in Belladune, New Brunswick. The project will include a centralized hub for operations, maintenance, and workforce training to support a future fleet of TNPPs serving northern and remote communities, as well as a state-of-the-art Indigenous Energy Innovation Visitor Center. Transportable nuclear power plants essentially are built in a modular way, and those components are then transported to wherever a new power plant is required. In sports, the Detroit Red Wings are facing off with the Seattle Kraken this Friday. This Saturday, the Spitfires are facing off with the Oshawa Generals, and this Sunday, the Detroit Lions play the Arizona Cardinals. Today's forecast is cleary with a high of 24, and tonight we'll have a few clouds and a low of 9. 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I'm Xander Kelly, filling in for Barbara Brooks for The Berg.

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Great song from Bob Seger right there. One of his best, in my opinion. Ramblin' Gamblin' Man. Good driving song right there. It just gets you going. 107.9 The Berg. It's the legend here, folks. Well, little rundown of this hour. 2 o'clock. Wow. 2:19, your current time. Beautiful day out there. 22 degrees Celsius. Sunny. Some local events to chat to you about. In the meantime, some more great music like this one from the Bare Naked Ladies about the Beach Boys legend, Brian Wilson.

It's the legend here, 107.9 The Berg. Well, folks, make your way to Canadian Tire here in Amherstburg on Saturday because they are having a fire prevention community event from 10 until 2 in the parking lot. There's going to be kids' activities, games, fire safety coloring books, and Sparky is going to be there, so the kids get to meet him. You can touch a fire truck. There's also going to be some firefighter skills that you're going to learn and some equipment demos. And obviously the most important part, all about home safety equipment checks and fire safety guides. All ages are welcome to this free event.

Hey, it's the legend here, 107.9 The Berg. Folks, it is 2:45 on this beautiful Wednesday afternoon. Love this weather. It's not exactly cold enough for fall today, 23 degrees Celsius. Sunny, though, which is always nice. We got just under 15 minutes now until we get you to your top of the hour news. What we are going to do is close out this hour with some more great music, starting it off with Our Lady Peace, Superman's Dead.

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1: I'm Xander Kelly, filling in for Barbara Brooks with 107 News, brought to you by the Hearing and Dizziness Clinic. On Labor Day, the Saints Band rocked Seacliff to Fight Hunger, performing a fundraiser concert at Leamington's Sunset Amphitheater at Seacliff Park. On the day of the concert, attendees learned that while the count was still ongoing, they had already raised a minimum of $15,154 plus a trunkload of canned, paper, baby, hygiene, and sanitary goods. And now, the final fundraising results for the year are in, $16,589.28. This is the biggest single year ever for the event. Organizers, who have been tracking donations since the first of these concerts in 2022, were hoping to reach a five-year total of $25,000, but thanks to this year, the fundraiser's total has reached $36,992. This year's donations will be split to help support various services in Leamington, such as food banks and family services. The County of Essex has reached a tentative three-year agreement with Essex Windsor EMS paramedics and support staffs, represented by the Canadian Union of Public Employees, Local 2974.2. The agreement could take effect retroactively to April 1st of this year, following the expiry of the previous collective agreement. Details of the agreement are not being released until the ratification process is complete. The County Council will consider the agreement tonight. Ontario-based technologies company BWXT Canada has been selected to create and deploy Canada's first transportable nuclear power plant using the BWXT Advanced Nuclear Reactor Technology for the Indigenous-led 50-megawatt pilot project in Belladune, New Brunswick. Under an agreement with Pabineau First Nation and Eel River Bar First Nation, this Indigenous-led TNPP project will establish a First Nations-owned commercial power generation facility and energy innovations campus in Belladune, New Brunswick. The project will include a centralized hub for operations, maintenance, and workforce training to support a future fleet of TNPPs serving northern and remote communities, as well as a state-of-the-art Indigenous Energy Innovation Visitor Center. Transportable nuclear power plants essentially are built in a modular way, and those components are then transported to wherever a new power plant is required. In sports, the Detroit Red Wings are facing off with the Seattle Kraken this Friday. This Saturday, the Spitfires are facing off with the Oshawa Generals, and this Sunday, the Detroit Lions play the Arizona Cardinals. Today's forecast is cleary with a high of 24, and tonight we'll have a few clouds and a low of 9. 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I'm Xander Kelly, filling in for Barbara Brooks for The Berg.

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What's going on, everybody? It's the legend here, and it is time to give you your musical piece of On This Day in History for October 7th. We are going back to 2008. Spotify launched, and I own Spotify, my profile, whatnot. I pay monthly for it. I absolutely love it. It's my go-to for music. The most streamed song for October was Viva La Vida by Coldplay, and that is pretty cool because it ended up being the most streamed song of 2008 as well. Very cool stuff. Absolutely love that song. That is going to do it for me today, folks. And I'm going to close it out with Viva La Vida. I only think it's very fitting. Good way to close it out. I will be back in tomorrow, 12:30 until 3:30 as usual. Until then, take care, folks.

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1: I'm Xander Kelly, filling in for Barbara Brooks with 107 News, brought to you by the Hearing and Dizziness Clinic. On Labor Day, the Saints Band rocked Seacliff to Fight Hunger, performing a fundraiser concert at Leamington's Sunset Amphitheater at Seacliff Park. On the day of the concert, attendees learned that while the count was still ongoing, they had already raised a minimum of $15,154 plus a trunkload of canned, paper, baby, hygiene, and sanitary goods. And now, the final fundraising results for the year are in, $16,589.28. This is the biggest single year ever for the event. Organizers, who have been tracking donations since the first of these concerts in 2022, were hoping to reach a five-year total of $25,000, but thanks to this year, the fundraiser's total has reached $36,992. This year's donations will be split to help support various services in Leamington, such as food banks and family services. The County of Essex has reached a tentative three-year agreement with Essex Windsor EMS paramedics and support staffs, represented by the Canadian Union of Public Employees, Local 2974.2. The agreement could take effect retroactively to April 1st of this year, following the expiry of the previous collective agreement. Details of the agreement are not being released until the ratification process is complete. The County Council will consider the agreement tonight. Ontario-based technologies company BWXT Canada has been selected to create and deploy Canada's first transportable nuclear power plant using the BWXT Advanced Nuclear Reactor Technology for the Indigenous-led 50-megawatt pilot project in Belladune, New Brunswick. Under an agreement with Pabbinneau First Nation and Eel River Bar First Nation, this Indigenous-led TNPP project will establish a First Nations-owned commercial power generation facility and energy innovations campus in Belladune, New Brunswick. The project will include a centralized hub for operations, maintenance, and workforce training to support a future fleet of TNPPs serving northern and remote communities, as well as a state-of-the-art Indigenous Energy Innovation Visitor Center. Transportable nuclear power plants essentially are built in a modular way, and those components are then transported to wherever a new power plant is required. In sports, the Detroit Red Wings are facing off with the Seattle Kraken this Friday. This Saturday, the Spitfires are facing off with the Oshawa Generals, and this Sunday, the Detroit Lions play the Arizona Cardinals. Today's forecast is cleary with a high of 24, and tonight we'll have a few clouds and a low of 9. 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I'm Xander Kelly, filling in for Barbara Brooks for The Berg.

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0: Good day, Emmitsburg. It's myself, Laura D'Alessandro.
1: And it's Ron Joffe from the Rivertown Times, back on the airwaves of 107.9 FM, CKBG, The Berg, for the Rivertown Times Week in Review. 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
0: A new week, a new month. Here we are. It's October. I don't know what's happened to 2026, but, you know, before we know it, Christmas will be here. Halloween's just around the corner. And how's your year in review going, Ron?
1: It's steady but slow.
0: Have you done 1 month?
1: Not
0: a long pause.
1: Not entirely, no.
0: Why do I feel like I'm talking to my kids when they haven't done their homework?
1: Yeah,
0: dog ate it.
1: I feel I'm in trouble now. So
0: we'll talk about this off the air, mister.
1: Yeah, I'll have to sit in the corner and go in my office and not come out for 3 days.
0: There you go. This week's paper is full of mayoral and candidate and everything and anything you need to know about the election. The candidates from town council gathered at the Columbus Community Hall over two evenings last week for a question and answer evening hosted by the Emmitsburg Residents Forum.
1: There were two long but informative nights. We had all kinds of questions. It was mayor and deputy mayor last Tuesday, that being September 29th. And the 15 councillor candidates followed on September 30th, so last Wednesday night. And everything ranging from there, we had several questions on the Golden Age Club. We have taxes, of course.
0: Fire
1: open
0: hall.
1: Air, the fire hall, performance bonds. And we tried to capture it all. And admittedly, they are very lengthy stories. It took me a lot of time to write and probably it'll take you a lot of time to read. But wanted to make it thorough just to make sure you had all the information that we had. They had good crowds out there both nights at the Columbus Community Hall, aka formerly known as the KFC Hall here in Emmitsburg. They had good crowds, and it was live streamed. People could see it on the internet. But we wanted to make sure that even more people could see it and find out what was talked about and hopefully get your questions answered as you go to the polls. And we know there's one advance poll today, and there's another one on the 17th. But the main election day is October 26th.
0: 19 days. Not that we're counting, but we are.
1: Exactly. Yeah. So we had the Q&As for the mayor and deputy mayor candidates on front page. They're kind of mixed together. They kind of were sitting in, they weren't like...
0: It wasn't consecutive. Like they were every other kind of or...
1: Yeah. So as we look at, if we go from left to right in our front page photo, it's mayoral candidate Bill Fryer, deputy mayor candidate Lyndon Crane, mayoral candidate Chris Gibb, mayoral candidate Michael Prue, and deputy mayor candidate Bill Petruniak. So they kind of went back and forth in that order, or I think it was reverse order, but at any rate, so we tried to get everything they said in the paper, and same with the councilor candidates. There's 15 of them, so that's the mayor, deputy mayor's on one, the councilor candidates starts on two, and they continue throughout our 20-page edition this week. And there's going to be even more next week. The Emmitsburg Chamber of Commerce presents their debates. It's a debate format, I believe, and I stand to be corrected. But it says debate format, and that starts tonight at 5:30 at the Columbian Club Hall in McGregor. I believe it's councilor tonight, is it not?
0: Council members are tonight, 5:30 to 9:30. Tomorrow starts with deputy mayor from 5:30 to 6:45, followed by the mayors from 7 to 9:30. The doors open at 4, and it is live streamed on YouTube. So it's Emmitsburg Chamber YouTube channel. So, and I think they said after the fact, it will all be posted to that YouTube channel within the coming days after the debates.
1: Yeah, so make sure you check that out either online or in person. And while we're on the subject of elections, thank you to the candidates who have submitted their answers already, but the Rivertown Times is getting into the kick as well. We're doing a Q&A next week. It's kind of a hybrid format. We had posed six questions. We emailed them out last Thursday morning. We sent them to all candidates, all 20 of them, the three for mayor, the two for deputy, and the 15 for councillor. All questions are identical. The first three will go in the print edition only, and that's only because we only have so much space in the print edition. But all six will go on our website, rivertowntimes.com. That will be in the October 14th edition. As of this recording, we have 9 candidates who have submitted their answers. Thank you to those candidates. And to the other ones, we hope to have your answers by no later than this Saturday. That's October 10th at 10 a.m. I'd like to start laying it out this weekend. And again, so if you could have your answers in by Saturday, October 10th at 10 a.m., if you have any questions or you don't know what I'm talking about and you haven't seen our questions yet, we sent them to all your candidate emails that are listed on the town website. So check that. And if failing that, you could give me a call at 519-736-4175 or shoot me an email at mail@rivertowntimes.com and I'll happily resend them to you. But again, all 20 candidates received the same questions last Thursday morning, and please get them in by this Saturday morning, and I'll be also sending reminder emails to those who haven't already submitted their answers, so check for that. And we look forward to having all 20 answers in next week's issue of the Rivertown Times.
0: Just a couple of things I want to point out. I want to point out how hard Ron worked on this story. It is very, very, very long. Those were very, very long nights, too, and a lot was said. So the fact that Ron can capture that and get it put out, I think the very least we can do as a community is to take the time to read what Ron wrote and educate ourselves in this election. Amherstburg is very, very fortunate that we have a local paper. We have a Ron who covers this stuff for us and makes it super easy for you to know what's going on, to align yourself with somebody that works for you. So I want to get people out to vote. I want you to take the time to read what Ron has put together. And tonight, if you're able to go on YouTube, you're able to come out to McGregor, please do. But also know, come next Wednesday, it'll be spoon-fed to you in the paper. It's really, really important this election season to pick up a copy of the Rivertown Times and inform yourself on what's going on. And I also want to shout out my 16-year-old son, Luca. Of all the things he could have been doing last week, on Tuesday night, he asked if he could come with me to the mayoral and deputy mayor debates. And he sat there with me and he took it all in. And we had some great conversation. He sat between Ron and I. And just to watch him take part in this, he can't vote this year. He just turned 16. But I think it's important to show our kids that we as residents take time to inform ourselves, because these things and these decisions and what's happening now will impact future generations and the amenities and how we set our kids up. So take time this election season, involve your family, involve your kids, whether they're 5 or 15 or 50, make sure you have these conversations because they're really, really important. So come on, Amherstburg, I just want to employ everybody to get out and vote this year.
1: Absolutely. And the big thing for me and why I wrote it as long as I did, and thank you for the kind words, by the way, but the biggest reason that I went as long as I wrote them as long as I did was the education piece. We want everyone to know what's going on, who's running, what they stand for. That's the big thing. So when you do go to the polls, and we absolutely encourage you to vote, and again, we can't emphasize that enough, and we want a big voter turnout this year, both young voters and older voters and senior voters, everyone who has an opportunity to vote, please do so. And again, the big thing for us is the education piece, and we're doing our part to... as a public service to run these lengthy stories and to do these candidate Q&As. We want to get the information out there. We want candidates to submit their answers to us so we can inform the voting public and just let everyone know what's happening and, you know, who these candidates are, why they're running, and what they stand for.
0: All right, we'll turn away from election coverage for now.
1: For now, yes.
0: Well, the deal has to be ratified by both sides. It appears the County of Essex and Essex Windsor EMS have averted a strike just shy of the Friday, October 9th deadline.
1: Yeah, the county put out a statement last Friday evening, and things looked bleak based on that, and using that and talking to the union president, and it didn't look like, it didn't seem very optimistic. That's kind of what I arrived at when I talked to him and wrote the story on the weekend. But then, thankfully, I had to rewrite it on Tuesday morning because late Monday night, they reached a tentative deal.
0: So, thank goodness.
1: Exactly. Right? Essex Windsor EMS does marvelous work in our community. I think we all can agree on that. When we need an ambulance, they do their absolute best to attend to the patients and who called them and the families. And they're very compassionate, very fine people. I can't say enough about them. So it's great that both sides were able to come to an agreement. We know both sides work very hard on it, and they do have a tentative contract. We have more on this on page 3 of the RTT. We don't have a ton in terms of details. As Laura said, the deal has not been ratified. It goes to County Council tonight, October 7th, and so we'll be following that up. And I know the union plans to have information session with it, so roughly 340 members, and that's Thursday and Friday, and the vote comes after Friday's info session. Hopefully all goes smoothly. I know the deal is being recommended to the union members, and hopefully both they and County Council ratify. And should there be issues, and they don't, well, we'll talk about that at a later date. But hopefully everything goes smoothly. Obviously, again, our paramedics are extremely important individuals, and they're called first responders for a reason. them along with police and fire do an amazing job in our community. And I know there was a situation with a customer in our plaza here in Amherstburg where our office is located a couple of years ago. And just to see the compassion and dedication they show is just a wonderful thing. And they do great work. Again, you know, thankfully there's a tentative deal in place and we'll monitor how the ratification votes go.
0: So more to come on that. Town Council met last Monday night. We have a couple of stories in this week's paper. One is regarding the issue of e-bikes and council approves current IRCA reps.
1: Yeah, that came out of the September 28th meeting. The issue of e-bikes, and it's not an Amherstburg exclusive issue, but that still is an issue in Amherstburg. So I know police were on the line. Staff Sergeant Jeff Taylor was on the line. He participated virtually in the meeting and mentioned to the counselors who were there in person and online about basically what is happening. They are doing park patrols. I know Pat Thrasher Park and King's Navy Yard Park were mentioned as parks that are being monitored. But so police are out there making sure that everyone's safe and people are doing what they're supposed to do on these e-bikes and e-scooters. And so it's just a matter of public safety. And I know there's also an issue of vandalism, which is always tough to see. I mean, these parks and the equipment in these parks do cost a lot of money, and it's, you know, they do cost the taxpayers some coin when it comes to replacing some of the amenities, whether it be even just replacing the turf or, even, you know, if there's playgrounds and if there's, you know, other things that need to be replaced. So it's just, you know, we're asking for very simply for the parks to stay safe and to stay clean and to stay in the respectful condition that they were intended for. And regarding the IRCA reps, for the time being, Molly Allaire and Peter Courtney, both town councilors on the current council, and they're going to be continuing on, and at least for the foreseeable future. I know there was some concerns. I know Councilor Don MacArthur, he was voiced strong concern about letting the new council do it, and it sounds like until there's successors in place that both Molly and Pete are going to continue on. There are current IRCA reps, and of course Molly is the current chair of the Essex Region Conservation Authority Board. The idea behind keeping them on as members of the Board of Directors, at least February 1st is the scheduled date for the amalgamation of IRCA to the, I believe it's the Western Lake Erie Region Conservation Authority, I think.
0: Sure, that sounds good.
1: If I got it wrong, please excuse me, but it's worse than that effect. It's going to take some time to get used to the new wording and the new title. But they are going to continue, and more details on that in this week's issue of the Rivertown Times. Keep following that up, and we'll keep covering council. They don't meet again until the 13th, so that's on Tuesday. So, of course, Monday being the holiday. And so we'll be keeping track as usual.
0: The Gibson Gallery unveiled a mural last Sunday and also marked the opening of its new transportation exhibit.
1: Yeah, the mural is on a C-can on the western side of the property. It actually backs onto the back entrance loading dock, I should say, not entrance, but the back of the Shoppers Drug Mart property. So it's on the west side of the gallery lands where the gallery sits. And local artist Dylan White kind of depicted a railroad scene from the late 19th century. Again, Dylan's been busy.
0: The year you were born.
1: Yeah, just about. And
0: I had to.
1: I'll let you have that one.
0: I'm just here for comedic relief. I bring nothing else to the show.
1: Well, I was just thinking that. But at any rate, getting back to Dylan White, we're serious when we say that. He does a great job on these murals.
0: He's very talented.
1: And he just got done one at Richmond Terrace as well. We did a story on that about a week or two ago. And so he's quite talented and quite involved in the community. You can see many of his pieces around Amherstburg. And he's got some on Murray Street. He's got some around, all around the community. So Dylan does a great job. And his dad, Dennis, is a phenomenal artist as well. And so that mural was unveiled at the Gibson Gallery. And inside the gallery was the opening of the transportation exhibit. They're still working on that. It's still a work in progress. It's in the caboose of the gallery, and we have more details on page 6 of this week's RTT. The Transportation Museum exhibit is on, I believe, until Sunday. Then they go on the 15th, open a Halloween-themed exhibit, and I'm sure more details on that will be posted soon on our social media as well as on the gallery social media, so make sure you check that out. The gallery does a great job supporting local artwork. Of course, local art is one of the things we try to cover. We try to hit it all at the RTT, and we'll be, I'm sure, keeping track of what the Gibson Gallery is up to, and check out the story on the current exhibit and the mural unveiling in this week's RTT and on our website, rivertowntimes.com.
0: North Star High School held their annual Terry Fox fundraiser last Thursday, raising $1,300 for the Terry Fox Foundation.
1: Junior grades went out earlier, that's grades 9 and 10, and they went back inside, went back to class, and the grade 11s and 12s came out. They just kind of walked around the rear of the property, and so if you saw all these kids walking in a big rectangle last Tuesday afternoon on the 29th, that's what was happening. So great job by all students who donated, and they got to reach their goal of $1,300. They had an assembly, and kudos to student Evan Scott. I know his father, Stephen, passed away on last year, and Stephen was a teacher at North Star High School. It's always tough. I mean, it had to have been tough for him to get up in front of his classmates and do that, but he had showed the courage and did well doing it. So special shout out to him. And we got the full story again in this week's Rivertown Times. Make sure you check it out and read all about the Terry Fox run in the Rivertown Times. It's on page 9 of this week's edition.
0: Drawing our attention to sports, the Admirals are returning home after a rather disappointing road trip over the weekend, losing 5-1 to the Moortown Flags and 5-2 to the Blenheim Blades.
1: Moortown's a tough barn to go into, and the Flags, you know, came out on top of a 5-1 game and was 5-2 Blenheim on Sunday night. So the Admirals have a little bit of a rocky start. They're 2-6 in their first 8 games, but they're looking to right the ship. They have a good coach in Paul Bourignon, and they're working hard to get everything back on the right track. They're back home this coming Saturday. They're back on Libro Center Ice on the 10th at 7 o'clock. And when the Dresden Kings come in, the following week they head to Walpole Island on the Thursday and back on home ice the following Saturday. So
0: the Kings or the Blades?
1: The Dresden Kings and the Blenheim Blades. So
0: I had the two mixed up. Pardon me.
1: So it's the
0: trying to correct you.
1: So it's the they were in Blenheim to play the Blades last Sunday, and this Saturday coming up on October 10th, it's the Dresden Kings that come to the Libro Center for a 7 p.m. faceoff. So support your local junior hockey team. It's Junior C, and see you at the rink. So hopefully, and again, Admirals and Kings Saturday night.
0: North Star Sports, North Star Wolves football could not secure the win after being up against Lesora 7-0 at the end of the first quarter. They ended up falling to the Eagles 27-7.
1: It's a bit of a rebuilding year for the Wolves. They have a lot of grade 10s and 11s that are on this year's team. And Coach Emmett Rosati and the entire coaching staff working hard to, Emmett has said it a few times during the postgame interviews, with drilling the fundamentals. And just, you know, getting
0: rebuilding
1: them on,
0: a bit.
1: Yeah, getting them on the right track. And they got a bit of a tough schedule this year as well. You got St. Joseph's coming in on this Friday night. It should be a tough matchup. And then they got two tough games coming up following that in Essex and back home. Yikes. Against the Herman Green Griffins. And, of course, Herman's always a football powerhouse, and Essex has been strong in recent years as well. But not to take away from St. Joe's, that should be a good matchup this Friday night as well at the Libro Center. That's October 9th.
0: At 5:30?
1: 5:30 p.m. at the Libro against St. Joseph. So we'll be on it and looking for some hopefully good results for North Star.
0: Continuing at North Star Sports, the girls basketball and boys volleyball has continued over the last couple weeks.
1: I know it's my all-candidate night schedule. It's been tough for me to get out, and because when they're at home, I'm in an all-candidate night. When I'm available, they're on the road. So but the girls' basketball team has picked up a couple wins in recent weeks, including last night. They won at Assumption. They're up in Windsor and defeated the Assumption Purple Raiders. And then last week, they're at Sandwich and knocked off the Sandwich Sabres. I know they're back home next week. I believe they have a Wednesday night game. That's, a rescheduled game that Bell River was supposed to be in last week and got bumped back. So we're doing our best to get out to cover boys' volleyball. And the boys' teams, the seniors and juniors, have been playing well. So we're trying to get out to those teams, and when their schedule matches my schedule, you'll see me back at the school. So in the meantime, keep up the good work, keep winning, and we're doing our best to stay on top of all the local sports here in Amherstburg.
0: In Villanova Wildcats action, the junior boys football team won last Thursday, beating Cardinal Carter 26-7, but last night fell short at Holy Names, losing 31-14. It was a great game. I know that because my son plays on it, and they did really well. They held their own. They were actually winning at one point, and then they just came back, and that was that. But beautiful field out there at Holy Names. That was a really fun night to get together. Senior boys, they're 1-2 on the season, losing 50-6 to Herman. They take on Holy Names this Thursday at Holy Names. So go Wildcats.
1: Now, I did have a question. The young man that lives under your roof that plays on the junior team, does he have to, when you guys move in a couple weeks, does he have to carry the coach single-handedly now that...
0: I hope so. Between him and his brother that plays hockey, why am I moving anything?
1: Exactly. You got to keep these young athletic boys in shape.
0: Right.
1: So...
0: They eat me out of house and home. The least you could do is carry the fridge.
1: Exactly, yeah. Like, come on, guys. Like, you know what you're in for.
0: It's either them or you, so.
1: I'm busy that day. You know, I got to work, right?
0: Yeah, you got a lot going on. All right, turning our attention to the weekend. Not a whole lot going on this specific weekend, but Ron did allude. There's some things going on at the Gibson Gallery. They have art receptions going on. They're also hosting an artist and vendors market. That's going to be October 18th from 10 to 4, so that'll be very exciting. Next Wednesday, there's a job fair happening put on by the town. It's going to be out at the Libro Center from 1 to 5. If you're penciling in other things on your calendar for October, Sully's Monster Dash is coming back October 24th at Holiday Beach. Terrence, are you going to do that one?
2: Oh, no.
0: Just flat out no. You're doing something else, though.
2: Is that right? What am I doing?
0: Are you not running the marathon?
2: Oh, yeah. There is that, yeah.
0: Don't. I'm glad I reminded you. Maybe, Ron, you could do the Sully's Monster Dash.
1: Yeah, I can kind of take it from a first-hand perspective. And I'm actually meaning to get out there. It's like at some point, like... The way I pace around and probably drive you nuts around the office, just walking.
0: Not just for that reason.
1: Wandering. Oh, yeah. I mean, there's a multitude of reasons I drive you and everyone else nuts. But maybe one day I'll be in a 5K, but we'll see.
0: That one's really fun. I did do it last year. It's fun down there because you run the trails and it's beautiful down there at Holiday Beach. It's a lot of fun. And see, like, there's a ton of kids and everybody's dressed up and it's a lot of fun, that Monster Dash. So if you get a chance, do that. That's on the 24th. And then also on the 24th, so you could do the Sully's Monster Dash and then go to North Star for Pumpkin Fest and eat a candy apple. It's the perfect Saturday. What more could you want to do?
1: Exactly, yeah. I know this weekend... We mentioned it last week is the Spooky Jane's Walk. I believe no, it's sold out. That's why we didn't highlight it earlier. But just to follow up on that, and there's more candlelight tours coming up at Fort Malden, and more coming up at the Parco. So check out their
0: Spooky
1: respective
0: season.
1: Websites. And I'm actually, it's my turn to put Terrence on the spot a little bit.
0: It's a Terrence show
1: because I believe on the 23rd is Friday Night Live at St. Andrew's Presbyterian. Am I correct?
2: Yeah, is it the 23rd? Yeah.
0: Do you know anything that's going on?
2: I don't know anything. That's right, yeah, because it's the same weekend as the marathon, which is on the Sunday. So, yeah, that sounds about the right date. Yeah, Friday Night Live, next Friday Night Live.
1: Okay, I believe that's at 7 o'clock. And so I don't know any entertainers yet.
0: It's probably Terrence, for all he knows.
1: Exactly, yeah.
2: Yeah, one-man band.
1: Yeah, exactly, yeah. When we find out a little bit more about who's entertaining that night on the 23rd of October, we'll let you know. And obviously, upcoming events, the elections, October 26th. As we said earlier, please make it a habit to go out and vote.
0: And one more other thing happening, October 25th from 12 to 3 is Trunk or Treat out at Briarswood Youth Camp. That's 648 Texas Road. So they had an ad in last week's paper. We've been sharing it on our social media. Look for next week's paper or even on our Instagram or Facebook. We'll share more information about that going on out at Briarswood.
1: Absolutely. And again, one more reminder to our candidates, please get your... answers into us by Saturday morning, please.
0: Happy Thanksgiving.
1: Yeah, happy Thanksgiving. The office is closed next Monday, so...
0: we'll be full of turkey.
1: Exactly, full of something. And, when do you want the ads in? Is it, I believe, Thursday?
0: Tomorrow. Yeah. Tomorrow by 3, right? That works.
1: Okay.
0: We're in the middle of election season. I'm moving. Who knows what's going on? Terrence is running a race. Ron's losing his hair. It's just a mess over here.
1: Exactly. That's why I grew a beard, to at least have some hair coming out of my head.
0: All right, Amosburg, on that wonderful note, have a great day.
1: Just a special shout out to our drivers, Louise and Ashley, for their great job. As usual, they're going around the communities of Amherstburg, of course, but also Essex, Harrow, and LaSalle. And we'll be back on the airwaves of 107.9 FM, CKBG, The Berg, next Wednesday at 12 noon. The replay went next Wednesday at 4:30 and Sunday at 6 a.m. So take care and we'll see you next week. 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
1: I'm Xander Kelly, filling in for Barbara Brooks with 107 News, brought to you by the Hearing and Dizziness Clinic. On Labor Day, the Saints Band rocked Seacliff to Fight Hunger, performing a fundraiser concert at Leamington Sunset Amphitheater at Seacliff Park. On the day of the concert, attendees learned that while the count was still ongoing, they had already raised a minimum of $15,154 plus a trunkload of canned, paper, baby, hygiene, and sanitary goods. And now, the final fundraising results for the year are in, $16,589.28. This is the biggest single year ever for the event. Organizers, who have been tracking donations since the first of these concerts in 2022, were hoping to reach a five-year total of $25,000, but thanks to this year, the fundraiser's total has reached $36,992. This year's donations will be split to help support various services in Leamington, such as food banks and family services. The county of

Essex has reached a tentative 3-year agreement with Essex Windsor EMS paramedics and support staffs represented by the Canadian Union of Public Employees, Local 2974.2. The agreement could take effect retroactively to April 1st of this year, following the expiry of the previous collective agreement. Details of the agreement are not being released until the ratification process is complete. The County Council will consider the agreement tonight. Ontario-based technologies company BWXT Canada has been selected to create and deploy Canada's first transportable nuclear power plant using the BWXT Advanced Nuclear Reactor Technology for the Indigenous-led 50-megawatt pilot project in Belladune, New Brunswick. Under an agreement with Pabano First Nation and Eel River Bar First Nation, this Indigenous-led TNPP project will establish a First Nations-owned commercial power generation facility and energy innovations campus in Belladune, New Brunswick. The project will include a centralized hub for operations, maintenance, and workforce training to support a future fleet of TNPPs serving northern and remote communities, as well as a state-of-the-art Indigenous Energy Innovation Visitor Center. Transportable nuclear power plants essentially are built in a modular way, and those components are then transported to wherever a new power plant is required. In sports, the Detroit Red Wings are facing off with the Seattle Kraken this Friday. This Saturday, the Spitfires are facing off with the Oshawa Generals, and this Sunday, the Detroit Lions play the Arizona Cardinals. Today's forecast is clearing with a high of 24, and tonight we'll have a few clouds and a low of 9. 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I'm Xander Kelly, filling in for Barbara Brooks for The Berg.

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